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Hi, this is Denny Hines for RAD, recording artists, actors and athletes against drink driving. Here's a simple word of advice. If you enjoy a drink when you go out, then keep it simple. Unless you're a rocket scientist, how do you really know whether you're under the limit or not? So try this. Either drink or drive. 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
1: I would like to acknowledge the traditional owners of the land, past and present, wherever you're listening in from today. Also a cheerio out there to all our elders listening in. Hope you're enjoying yourselves and having a great day. Here's a track from Toby Keith.

Many older people believe that exercise is no longer something they should do. People might stop exercising because they think they're too frail and physically weak, or they might think we don't need as much physical activity as we age. Some people think exercising is dangerous for older people because they may injure themselves. However, staying active as we grow older can help our muscles, our bones, our joints, and our health in general. 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

Hi, this is Kathy Freeman for RAD, recording artists, actors and athletes against drink driving. Next time you walk to your local for a few drinks, have a plan of how you're gonna get home. Now you might think that sounds dumb, but staggering near the road after you've had a few isn't exactly smart either. Before you drink, always make a plan. Arrange a lift home with a friend who won't be drinking, or get them to walk home with you. Because we all want you to get home safely.

0: Competition and Consumer Commission about unsafe products being sold by the likes of Amazon and eBay. Choice campaign director Andy Kelly has told the ABC, submitting a super complaint means the ACCC has to respond within 3 months.
1: With a designated complaint or super complaint, they have to respond within 90 days. So this is just a really great way to direct the regulator's attention onto a really important issue that might not get attention otherwise.
0: Changes to the AUKUS nuclear-powered submarine agreement has been welcomed by the federal government. 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
0: Changes to the AUKUS nuclear-powered submarine deal are better for Australia, according to the Federal Defence Minister. All the submarines coming to Australia will now be second-hand. Changes to the AUKUS nuclear-powered submarine deal are better for Australia, according to the Federal Defence Minister. Second-hand. One new sub was originally part of the deal. Federal Defence Minister Richard Marles says it's a better outcome for Australia financially.
4: What is already a very complicated endeavour, we need to be chasing simplicity as much as we can. And so actually this is a really good outcome for us. It's better financially.
0: Agricultural production is expected to be heavily affected by high fuel and fertiliser costs and incoming dry weather. National Radio News' David Wilson has the details.
5: ABARES is forecasting a 5% fall in the value of agricultural production in the next financial year, while agricultural export value is set to fall by $7 billion to $74.8 billion. ABARES Acting Executive Director David Galliano says the value of production is remaining resilient even with the Middle East conflict. He says variable summer and autumn rainfall has, for some regions, limited area planted to winter crops and pasture growth. In addition, he says higher input costs are expected to continue to pressure growers' returns, but drier forecasts will have the greatest impact on grower decisions.
0: A Tasmanian devil has gone missing on the Gold Coast. Staff at the Paradise Country theme park confirmed Mary was missing from her secure indoor habitat during a routine check yesterday morning. Wildlife staff searched the park overnight with help from a thermal imaging drone, but they couldn't find her. Moving to sport and in cricket, Josh Inglis and Cameron Green scored half centuries to help Australia level its three-game one-day international series against Pakistan. The Australians set Pakistan a victory target of 232 and then dismissed the home side for 190. Australian bowler Nathan Ellis claimed 4 wickets, Matt Short claimed 3. And that's been the latest from NIRS News.
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0: You know, I've reckoned I've been charged too much for my mobile phone, and it never seems to work. It's always cutting out. I've tried to talk to someone at the phone company, but I'm getting nowhere. How can I make a complaint?
1: If you have a problem with your phone or internet, you can do something about it. 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
1: Yeah! It's Brother Black and Transportable to Mix. Come there, watch

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If it has to end, then why does it begin? So I keep to myself and I do what I do. Going back to my roots, it keeps me staying true. Scratching my head to know where things

my head to know where things end. If it has to end, then why does it begin? So I keep to myself and I do what I do. Going back to my roots, it keeps me staying true. Scratching my head to know where things

Depression and mental illness are common among a large number of older people, but they are not a normal part of getting older, and there's some simple things we can do to improve our mental health. Research has shown that exercise and activities such as Tai Chi can help, and non-physical activities can also improve our mental health, such as reading self-help books, playing computer games, or talking with old or new friends. 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
1: Oh, oh, oh, oh, check. 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Oh, oh, oh, yeah.

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1: Hey, brother, I want to have a word with you.
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Some people think it's acceptable to go a little over the speed limit, but they're wrong. 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

We all know smoking is bad for you, but what's even worse is smoking in your home around your children. 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
1: Okay, I remember when we were little, we would hear "Chichichuta in Makwaya Pakala." That would be the grandmothers and the grandfathers being like, "Oh, you guys got to get up and dance, okay? Now we got to do the traditional dance." And if we didn't get it right, our grandmothers and grandfathers would be like, "Oh, Chichichuta liprala in Makwaya Pakala, alaji, meaning you got to do it like this. You got to do it like this." And when you'd hear, "Eh," that's when you knew they would be very proud of what you did.

time for us as a people to start making some changes. Let's change the way we eat, let's change the way we live, and let's change the way we treat each other. You see, the old way wasn't working, and so it's on us to do what we gotta do to survive. I hope I see more changes.

Nick's driving closer to 60 k's an hour in a 50 zone. It's a residential area with cars parked on either side, so he veers into the middle of the road. But that's all right, nothing's coming the other way. A small child just ran out from behind a car and Nick couldn't stop in time, just because he promised he'd be home half an hour ago. Speeding. What's your excuse? The Government of South Australia and the Motor Accident Commission ask you to stop. Think.

0: What are your rights if someone wants to search your bag? If the store sign says that they want to be able to check your bags to make sure you don't steal anything, then the seller can ask to look inside your bags, but they must not touch your things. You can say no.
1: Rights nya ngai luganyini, jinguru store ango jabilgo, ungu nyakunjago nyundumba baganga. 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
0: If you say no, then the seller may ask you to leave the store or refuse to sell you anything. They may call the police if they believe you have been stealing or shoplifting.

0: Chingro nyundu wia wajarni, gas chuangul da jabirni nyundu oil da pakanjago, munu jingo palojana nyundula salamalanja wia. 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
2: The seller cannot force you to show them what's inside your bag or stop you from leaving. If the seller tries to make you show them what's in your bag or stop you from leaving, you can speak to the store manager or ask that they call the police to help you.
0: We are balo jana puto nyundo nyo undurni. 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

0: catching up.
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2: 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All caused by a driver and his passengers who think the road is a racetrack. Speeding. There's no excuse. The Government of South Australia and the Motor Accident Commission ask you to stop.

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0: And we're the Black Eyed Peas.
1: And we're here for RAD, recording artists, actors, and athletes against drink driving.
0: Yo, on stage, we love pushing the limits of performing. 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
1: Saturday. J Melly. Saturday. And you know who. Saturday. Luda. I got my cup filled up all the way to the brim.

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1: What's a yarn?
2: Well, sir, I've got a wonderful family portrait package available. Have you got kids?
1: Yeah, we got four.
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1: Hang on a second. 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Cooling off period, I think it's called. 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
0: Dwayne, why is he running away?
1: He was going to rip us off. 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

Listen to us. Our country is very beautiful. 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It is the sacred ground of the Dreamtime. Why do you never understand? Ngayulo ala jirawa wangabay. 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I always speak like this. Don't take a country or we will die. How can you buy

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Hello there, countrymen. This is me, Mary D, the big black queen of the Kimberley. And I have just visited them very good-looking deadly fellas on the website How Is Your Sugar. That's www.howisyoursugar.com.au. There's some people there with stories about living well with diabetes. And you lovely black women out there, you might even find yourself a lovely diabetic man on the Facebook fan page. And there's lots of other surprises too. It's worth a visit if you've got diabetes or if you're a health worker. Look after yourself. This is an opportunity. Make yourself better, what a year. I know all our black people are sweet, but we're going to fix ourselves up too.

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1: Yeah. Coming back home after all these years, man. It's really good to be back. Dali banda nara still waringa. Hope you're ready for this one. Paya.

0: If you're starting or you're already in a relationship, sometimes it can be hard to know where to draw the line.
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0: Like acting jealously and behaving like your partner belongs to you. 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
5: If you think you or someone you know may be crossing the line, go to www.australia.gov.au/respect or to talk to someone about family violence, call 1-800-RESPECT, authorised by the Australian Government, Canberra, spoken by M. Cummins, W. McPherson, K. Page, K. Coolwell, M. Saunders and I. Clark.

of our people have dreams, and in this dream, a lot of our old people have the spiritual dream about babies. And this song is called People of Dreaming.

0: I'm Adam Evans with the NIRS News. Residential care is delivering more harm than protection to children in Queensland, according to a new child safety report. The state's Commission of Inquiry into Child Safety has made 52 recommendations to the Queensland Government to address critical failures. A key recommendation is that kids under the age of 5 be removed from residential care.
1: Under the former Labor government, residential care blew out to be a billion-dollar industry, where, by the sheer nature of its design, is delivering more harm than it is protection of children.
0: That was Queensland's Child Safety Minister, Amanda Cam. The protection of threatened animals and ecosystems needs to be better supported by the federal government. That's what a joint letter signed by over 400 people wants to see. It's calling for 1% of the federal budget to be set aside for biodiversity and on-ground conservation programs. Barry Hunter is the CEO of the North Australian Indigenous Land and Sea Management Alliance and a signatory of the letter. He says Indigenous rangers working to protect country will struggle without more support.
2: Say, for instance, some of the work around threatened species or particularly management of particular priority areas that are important to us on a national scale, those places suffer because of the lack of resources that go in.
0: El Nino weather conditions predicted in Australia are expected to lead to drier conditions over winter. The likelihood of an El Nino developing by winter is near or above 90%, according to the World Meteorological Organization.
3: Lots of national weather forecasting agencies do their own El Nino forecasts and their own local forecasts. The Bureau of Meteorology is also predicting El Nino conditions, and the Bureau is also predicting a higher chance of drier than normal conditions for large parts of Australia this winter.
0: That's Dr. Andrew King from the University of Melbourne on the ABC. El Nino typically brings warmer and drier conditions. And two-time Grammy Award winner Peabo Bryson has passed away at 75.

0: That was Bryson with Celine Dion singing the theme song for the 90s Disney classic Beauty and the Beast. Bryson got a Grammy for that, along with A Whole New World from the Aladdin soundtrack. He passed away overnight after suffering a stroke a few days ago. In a statement, his family say they're tremendously moved by the outpouring of love, prayers and support from fans around the world. We'll have more coming up next.
1: Sit. 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
1: Let's talk. A place where we lead conversations from across the nation on the big topics of all things arts, social justice, business, black politics, and black excellence. So sit back and open your binuns and join in the conversation.
0: To sport, and Brisbane Broncos star Reece Walsh has conceded he hasn't been meeting the standards needed to play for Queensland in the State of Origin series. Maroons selectors picked Kalyn Ponga at fullback for Game 1 and didn't include Walsh in the extended squad for the match. Walsh says he understands why he wasn't picked.
3: Like I said, I'm a realist, man. I understand that I haven't been upholding those standards, but like I said earlier too, it's about putting in the hard work here at training. Relaying that back onto the field, and you know, if I keep working hard in those areas that I need to, I'm sure it'll
0: change. Now for a look at the capital city weather for tomorrow. Sunny and maggage in Brisbane with a top of 22, 19 and a shower or two for Gadigal Country, Sydney, while Ngunnawal Gambri Country will be 11 with showers, 14 and showers in Nam, Melbourne, and showers in Nipaluna, Hobart with a max of 13, showers at 15 in Tundanya, Adelaide, sunny and 19 degrees in Borley, Perth, and a top of 31 and sunny in Garamilla, Darwin. If you have any stories that you'd like to share with us, you can send us an email to news@nirs.org.au. That's news@nirs.org.au.
4: Interwoven with the histories and stories that have shaped her community, Melody Dia's plays are packed with local essence and infectious energy. But what does it really mean to be black in Broome? Yamamalia, and welcome to Away, the home of Indigenous arts and culture on ABC Radio National. I'm Rudy Bremer. Today, you'll meet the Nyulnyul playwright whose fierce and funny play invites you into the life of an Indigenous family in a remote town as they grapple with life after the failed voice referendum. Then you'll hear from Ngarrindjeri filmmaker Josh Trevorrow as he chats about his program for the short film festival Nunga Screen and how it focuses on serving audiences in the regions. Plus, for Word Up, Lorraine Williams shares the Gullamurgan word for water lilies. So stay with me here on Away. Melody Dia has had a lot of jobs. She's worked in pubs and kitchens, in classrooms, mine sites, offices, and most recently, she's working in health. But throughout it all, Melody has nurtured a passion for writing. Melody says one day, that's the job she'd like to be doing full-time. It's what drove her to join an Indigenous writing program at Galari Media in her hometown of Broome more than 10 years ago. And it's seen her write and stage her debut play FIFO, for in or F off. If you had the privilege of catching FIFO, you'd remember it for its wry humour and unflinching truths, a trait that marks Melody's voice. Now she's preparing to premiere her second show, Because We're Black, and she joined me in the Away studio to discuss the inspiration behind it.
5: It's based on lived experiences and past policies and impacts that have shaped how Aboriginal people live in the world today. And it's definitely a family play. We have a matriarch who's a single mum, Fran. And it's funny when you start writing the stories and you put people's names to the characters. I've always loved Fran. I thought it was a lovely older woman's name. But now that I think of my character, I think of Frantic Fran. She owns a business. She's a black woman with kids. And, you know, there's a trope that she could be an angry black woman, but she's only just trying to do what she thinks is best for her family. And she's got a very close-knit ties to her sister and her former husband. So she's separated, but the ex-husband still has a lot. He's very present, yes. And he's very much there for her and her kids, even though they're not together.
6: You mentioned that this is a play that's somewhat inspired by true events, and I wondered if you could peel back the curtain a little. What actually happened?
5: It was my niece's 18th birthday, and we decided to have a family birthday dinner at the tavern, which is a local pub. And we're locals, we always frequent that facility, never issues. And once we'd gotten there, we were sort of questioned about whether we were going to be drinking, how many people were coming. We'd already booked the venue, so my sister was running around making sure everyone was well behaved and sitting down. And we had kids from Broome, so, you know, the multicultural aspect. We had white, black and Asian, and, you know, all kinds of kids coming. Some were 17 still. And, you know, so we were responsible adults, and we were told that we couldn't bring kids without their parents. It was really funny because none of us took our phones out to record or think about that, because in the moment it was just such a surprise for us to have be questioned, to be sitting in a restaurant that we frequented a lot and being told we couldn't go to the bar. My nephew and my son were in their mid-20s then, so, you know, you're not allowed to drink, otherwise we'll kick you out. And so we kind of got questioned. And then we have family members that are, you know, a fair, so they're like, you guys are okay. And then, so sort of based on the colour of your skin, that was the assumption that we were told. And we asked to see the manager, and they were just like, we're not going to put up with this, you need to leave. And my other sister was coming with the cake and going, what's happening? And we're like, you know, we're a very mixed multicultural family, so it just was a bit disheartening to be told we couldn't be at the venue because of the way we looked or what. And none of us were over the top or, you know, screaming or yelling or anything. So it was just disheartening, and we were all kind of like, what do we do now? Fortunately, we went up to the mangrove, and they just couldn't have been more accommodating. It was beautiful. You know, there's 30 of us. And they were like, come in, no worries. You know, we're like, oh, my gosh, it's 6:30 or something already, sorry. But, no, we had a great time in the end. It was beautiful. We celebrated our niece's birthday. And we all had a good talk about it and just went, okay, not going there for a while. So, yeah.
6: When it comes to a real-life event that has been disheartening and caused this disappointment, at the very least, I think you're being incredibly generous by framing it this way. How do you find the humour in that in order to create this sort of family drama / comedy that you've written?
5: We questioned ourselves, we questioned our own worth, and we even questioned what kind of country do we live in that we have to put up with this behaviour. And then you kind of feel like, oh, sorry, you know, feel sorry that you have to, you feel apologetic almost for being in their space. And you just think it's so unreal that this has happened, that you have to put a spin on it. Mm. And you have to make it a humorous sort of laugh out loud moment. Otherwise, you just kind of reflect on the negative. Mm. And it's disappointing because it happens quite a lot. And then the referendum happened, and, you know, and that cemented some of the ideas or thoughts that we had about being so narrow-minded in this country and not accepting people for who they are, and or not recognising we are the First Nations of this country, and we still have to explain that or validate that every day. as Aboriginal people.
6: Melody, am I right in thinking that this script was developed through a series of workshops from a couple of years ago?
5: Yes. Yeah. So it might have been 2018-19, and then I started writing it, and the first thing that started the story was Fran being the angry black woman saying, "It's because we're effing black." And then her kids were like, "Well, that's not all it's about. You know, we have to live together. We have to recognise that it's because we're black that we have a lot of opportunities as well." That developed the first sort of scene. And then through the Galari Writers Program, which I've been a member of since 2014, and that was how FIFO progressed as well. Yeah, so Because We're Black has had amazing people like Jodie Bell, Rachel Mazza, the artistic director of Ilbidri at the time, and so Jodie Bell's the CEO of Galari, and then, you know, our writing mentors and facilitators Dot West and Mari Lowry on just helping the vision of where we need to go to get funding for this development.
6: You mentioned your first play, FIFO. It was very well loved and praised for its bite, for its heart, and its ability to capture an element of regional life that's not often seen in media, that fly-in, fly-out kind of life that does exist. What did you learn from that experience of writing and then seeing FIFO come to life on a stage that you've brought into Because We're Black?
5: It's the essence of living in those worlds as being Aboriginal people and seeing Aboriginal theatre on stage and really promoting our Aboriginal cast and crew along the journey. Like, so FIFO had a great Aboriginal cast, where it was involvement with the crew and, you know, the production companies being Yiriyarkin and Galari. Because We're Black, we've got Melbourne's Ilbidri Theatre, you know, their black theatre, and Galari again in co-production. But we've been able to source funding to have an assistant director from Broome, Kimber Benjamin, who in her own right with her documentaries and film, and assist Rachel in the directing of the film. Rika Hamaguchi, a Bangarra Dance member and local, in the costume and design, assisting Emily Barry, who's fantastic, bringing the characters. You don't think that costume has a lot to say, but it does when you think of the characters. And then we had Gary Hamaguchi attached to the audiovisual, but he's getting a bit too famous now. Local boy. So him, he's doing a lot of his own work too. So it's been able to incorporate experiences and developments with our mob staying in Broome. You know, they don't have to go out to do the fields that they love so much, hopefully bringing it back here to do it. Yeah.
6: And I think in doing that, it really gives it such a rich sense of Broome's own kind of artistic identity, because it is an incredibly creative place.
5: Yes. Yeah. I mean, if you think of our theatre background, we had the legendary epic, you know, Jimmy Chai. And, you know, I feel very humbled and honoured because that was one of my first plays that I saw was Brand New Day here in Broome at the Sun Pictures. And that it was people who you could relate to on stage. The characters were, you know, you could say, "Oh my God, you remind me of my auntie, boy," you know, "Oh dear." So you could just be like, I mean, because, you know, you have your plays like Shakespeare or Paddy Doyle, and you think, you know, and I've been blessed to have amazing people like Andrew Bovell in my life through this experience, another great playwright in himself, you know, just talented people who see the talent in Broome. You know, and then recognise, yep, it's got it. So investing in here through the GLARI Writers Program, and also branching out. We've had Screen West come up. We've done some great masterclasses that we've had experts in the field like Pauline Clegg. Oh my gosh, blow you away. This Aboriginal woman who's smart and clever and brings Aboriginal essence to theatre or film. And, you know, there's just so much we've been able to see and access a lot of experienced creators in the film, writing, playwriting, theatre industries that have come up and, you know, shared their knowledge so that we can then create our stories.
6: Mm. You kind of told me a little bit already, but I wanted to know where your love of theatre initially came from.
5: From an old white man.
6: Which one?
5: Yes, William Shakespeare. My sister gave me, which is, you know, you see a play in a theatre or you see, read books, but she gave me the play of Romeo and Juliet just before I finished high school and said, follow your dreams. And it wasn't really, didn't really think I could. So that was put on the back bench until the writers' program developed, I suppose. But it was always this idea of prose and words that you could form. And Shakespeare did it so well with his craft and just, yeah, blew me away. Because I love reading too. I can read a novel. But when you get dialogue involved, it carries the story. And, yeah, that was the first move into plays and theatre. And then I used to read Paddy Doyle, an Irish playwright as well. Oh gosh, I've been able to read so much more through the writers' program because it's not just about film documentaries, it's about playwrights as well and theatre. So
6: you clearly are someone who values the opportunity to be able to not just write your own stories, but engage with other people's stories. How do you see that deepening or enriching your understanding of your own work?
5: The beauty of reading other people's stories, that you know they're unique and our stories haven't been told enough yet.
6: Mm.
5: So tapping into their knowledge and their skill, and then realizing that if they can do that, then I can do that. And so I think once you have a story, or once you start looking at a story, or sometimes it's the characters that speak to you first. And Janie in FIFO, she really spoke to me about this woman who was trapped in her house and her choices were made due to their lifestyle and it was impacting on her life. So that character came up and spoke, and then you get this characters that are building and then forming, and then you want to be able to use the skills and craft of writing to then bring them together. But then once you've learned the craft, you can then almost not break the rules, but apply them into a contemporary cultural, Aboriginal cultural concept, you know. Mm. And so I think that's the thing with words. You get to imagine, it's limitless. Your imagination is limitless. So, and once you get the structure of plays within that, you're then able to do that progression to the final act, you know, and it brings it all together.
6: I would love to take a moment to talk a little about the way that Because We're Black is unfurling during the rehearsals. You've got a really exciting cast led by Ani Roxanne, who's playing Fran, that frantic woman.
5: Yes.
6: What has it been like for you to see your words on a page kind of come to life?
5: You know, first week of rehearsals, I was still finishing the play. I was still getting it right, trying to put words in there that were, it was relevant, and, you know, going, oh my God, I'm not going to have anything for my crew or my cast. So, yes, I went in a bit hesitant, going, how are we going to end up with something at the end of it? And I think just trusting the process, you've got direction by Rachel Mazzo, and then, you know, Kimber Benjamin's adding her contemporary part to it. And so with that and the great actors that we have been able to secure for this production, I mean, we did a bit of a tech run, or just a sort of full run last Friday, and even I was amazed that I had that moment where I forgot that I'd written the words and I was just watching a play. Because they're characters and that was brought to life by the actors. They were very 100% invested, and just, I think some of the scenes, obviously Fran is the boss, she's in a car, you know, she's got people under her control, her rules in the car, and she gets to say whatever she likes. But then you have this juxtaposition, this scenes on the beach and on country, and I think that's one of the beauties of being First Nations writers, is that we've always intrinsically got the character of country in our stories. It was lovely, Rudy. I was so impressed. I was like, oh my gosh. And I mean, I have to put it out there that through each development we've had actors come and do readings, and some of them have been cold readings and they've just developed the character so well. And the cast that I've been blessed, but I think it's this just becomes that right time, right place. Roxy McDonald, oh my gosh, she is a Fran. You know, obviously Aboriginal people, we all have our different language groups, our old clans and everything, but I think the dynamic of family, Aboriginal families, can be passed along all of Australian Aboriginal families, you know? So she takes the character of Fran and makes her such a character that everyone can relate to, with a vulnerable side, even though you're mad at her. And then you have her sister Winnie, played by my Gumbali, which is Melody. It's, Melody Reynolds Diarra, and she's phenomenal. Winnie is Fran's younger sister who loves her, looks up to her, and wants to get her sister's approvals. But she's also got her own grit, and she'll be pushed to the limit by Fran, and Fran realises she does have a limit, you know, to be pushed. Then Fran's two kids, Bud, played by Trey McLeod, and he's this older son. He loves his mom and he'll help her out with her business, but he loves his dad too, and so he's always been in the middle, and he's definitely the balanced one. And he has his own dreams, but he understands that, you know, his mum's had some struggles in her life, so he wants to make sure she's okay before he wants to go and find his own dream. And then Sophie's young. She's just about to finish school. She's a mad netball champion. And, you know, she's always had her dad there. Her and her mum's relationship is strained. But Fran loves her kids, but she thinks she's doing the best thing for them. But she actually really needs to start listening to the younger generation of our mob, you know. I think the beauty of this play is they are aware that our mob before us, our ancestors, our grandparents and parents have fought so hard to make us recognised. Even if the referendum didn't pan out the way it did, we're still here. We're still the First Nations of this country, and our kids are being able to work and live in the both worlds. You know, we've got the world of our heritage and our tradition, and then we have our modern world in a white man's world, and our kids are really doing well in holding both of those worlds strongly.
6: I really felt that kind of push and pull that Bud and Sophie are having in understanding where we've been and wanting to ensure that where they're going is a better place for everyone, in terms of, like, on a cultural level, on an emotional level. And there's something incredibly recognisable in that, and the way they're trying to find that balance.
5: It's really hard sometimes, and I think about our younger generation and the social media, and what they have to see is in their face every day, that lateral racism, you know. And so I think, you know, they could almost think that whatever our past has done to get us where we are, has it worked? They could almost think that we haven't tried hard enough, but I think they might forget that our trailblazers that we've had. I mean, you know, from times of Jundamara, who pushed back in the Kimberleys here as a warrior, you know, he was almost our version of Ned Kelly, but he was for country and for keeping our culture alive, to, you know, the freedom bus rides and, you know, even Rachel's dad, Bob Mazza, was a trailblazer for Aboriginal rights and the 67 referendum and things like that. And all of and getting our own AMSs and legal services and even arts, creating culture and arts for us to express ourselves. So we've had trailblazers in every field, and our kids are now, we're passing the baton to them. But I think sometimes we have to remind them where we came from too.
6: I wonder, what would you most like people to walk away thinking about after seeing Because We're Black?
5: I think Because We're Black has such a sort of negative impact at the beginning of the play, and then it comes back to the end of the play, and it's actually because we're black that we can actually achieve goals, we can keep dreaming, we can keep being a presence in whatever, and show up in whatever we want to do. And I think I want our generation, our mob, to realise that we can do whatever we want. You know, we can still be strong. We're Aboriginal Australians and we have allies. We have people who walk with us all along the way. And so I wrote this story as a snapshot of how we live black in this country and where are we moving to in the future. And it's all about family and country. And so I just feel like it's a bit of an ode to our people that we're still here. So, and I want people to walk out of it having a laugh, thinking, gosh, you know, there were so many big issues in that play, but the resilience of our mob is what shines through.
6: That was Nyomul playwright Melody Dia. She was discussing her latest show, Because We're Black, which premieres in her hometown of Broome on the 27th of May. It's co-produced by Galari Media and Ilbidgery Theatre Company, bringing together two staunch black-led organisations to give voice to a future that's joyous, affirming, and self-determined. I'm Rudy Bremer, here with you on Away for Radio National. And you've just heard from one incredibly vital and vibrant voice from the regional town of Broome in Western Australia. Now, I want to take you south to Adelaide, where Josh Trevorrow has been working on Nunga Screen. It's a project that brings the work of black filmmakers to regional audiences across South Australia, hosting screenings in more than 20 venues, including local cinemas, outdoor theatres, and schools. From inspiring docos to quirky animations and everything in between, Nunga Screen is an opportunity to showcase black excellence and contribute to creative communities living and working in regional areas. Josh joined me to discuss this year's festival program and why he's so passionate about Nunga Screen.
7: It means a lot to me to program Nunga Screen, actually. It's like Nunga Screen started 15 years ago as Black Screen. It then sort of evolved and took other shapes and forms over the years, and I've now been programming it for, this is my fifth year. Well, we used to have quite a South Australian focus, and hence the name Nunga Screen. Obviously, the collective name for SA Mob is Nunga, but we're very much nationally focused now, and I have a sort of a large, I guess, network of filmmakers that I sort of reach out to every year, just to sort of see what short films they've been working on and what they may have produced and created or who they may have worked with. And then we also run an EOI process where we run, like expressions of interest to see if we have any other submissions or inquiries. And then, it's very network driven and relational. So it's an incredible program to be a part of.
6: You mentioned that this is a project that has been running for 15 years and you've been involved for about a third of that time. What kind of impact have you seen it make in the screen sector?
7: The impact's remarkable, especially and primarily for, for the First Nations filmmakers that are creating this film content as well. And short films are a natural segue to sort of build capacity and develop professionally for emerging or aspiring filmmakers. So short films aren't overly glamorous and there's not a heap of money to be made in short films. It's essentially about getting credits, as a writer, director or producer, or all of the above, or any two of those combinations, or singular, of course. It's about getting experience, getting credits, which are essential in an industry that, is sort of centres around that experience and those credits. So I think any sort of exposure you can get is just incredibly sort of invaluable. But we very much see ourselves now as part of the filmmaking ecosystem here in South Australia. So, we have the South Australian Film Corporation, which is the local state-based sort of funding body. And then all of the states have those around the country. And then we obviously have Screen Australia, which is our sort of federal body as well. But we are now sort of working in partnership with the South Australian Film Corporation and the Mercury. And we sort of ran a pilot within the last 12 months where we supported an initiative which secured two First Nations short films to be produced, and one was regional mandated as well. So from that initiative, we've now got two other short films into production. One's actually in post-production at the moment. And so that's, another sort of series of credits that are invaluable for those filmmakers, but it also helps supply our sort of perpetual kind of ecosystem with Nunga Screen, and we get first look at those films for next year's program. So I think those benefits, or that benefit for filmmakers, is incredible, and it's just amazing to be a part of that.
6: I also noticed that as well as supporting regional filmmakers, this is a project that expands into regional areas in terms of actually bringing the films to regional communities. What's the benefits that you see in being able to do that?
7: Yeah, look, Country Arts SA operates four regional art centres in regional South Australia. So as I mentioned, Nunga Screen started as Black Screen 15 years ago, and it was actually always designed to offer free community screenings, and it was actually around raising awareness, not just to First Nations culture, but to sort of contemporary and historical social issues, and obviously offering all of that within a medium that is far reaching and digitally accessible, and has the ability to sort of inform and entertain at the same time and reach, a non-Aboriginal audience. So the fact that we still centre, our regional community

0: often establish a number of screenings either in Reconciliation Week or NAIDOC Week during those sort of peak times. So we've kind of got this far-reaching sort of capacity across regional SA, and that was always at its heart. That's what Nunga Screen was at its core.
1: Josh, I've heard that a couple of years ago you went to Cairns. What are some of the lessons that you learned from that experience?
0: Yeah, and I did visit Cairns 2 years ago, which has a very much a drama scripted focus. There's factual documentary sort of elements to that, but the largest documentary market and conference in the world is actually in the south of France as well, but it's on the opposite coastline to Cairns, so it's in La Rochelle, and that's actually called Sunnyside of the Dock. So I was fortunate enough to visit Sunnyside last year as well. I think most importantly, what those sort of international markets sort of offer you is an incredible insight into sort of what cuts through internationally. I think the geographical challenge that I think Australia sort of faces when it comes to film is that sense of sort of isolation as well, and that we have not just geographically but sort of with our stories. So I think when you head into the epicenter of that world, you really see what is being funded, essentially, what is being made. Film and television is a very expensive medium, so to actually be able to see where our stories sit on that sort of global scale, and then even further to that, where First Nations stories are cutting through with that sort of global and thematical resonance was incredibly sort of eye-opening for me. And yeah, actually, as a First Nations filmmaker and producer myself, I'm actually extremely optimistic and buoyed by, you know, our stories and telling those stories and how they do resonate in an international market and space.
1: It sounds a lot like you're someone who navigates sitting in the seat of an audience member, a director, and also a programmer. I'm quite curious about how those different aspects kind of feed into each other for you as a creative.
0: Yeah, that's a deeply personal question, and one that I'm actually, you know, really, really sort of proud of, and probably something that I find most rewarding about what I do. And I will just say too, Rudy, you mentioned director there. I've directed one little short film, but my skill set is very much in producing in film. So I'm currently producing a feature film, which is in post at the moment, which will premiere at the Adelaide Film Festival and head on to ABC for TV broadcast next year. But I think for me, Rudy, it's actually all about advocacy and creating platforms and elevating voices for those that may not necessarily have a platform or just don't know how to navigate getting or accessing that platform. So that's probably, for me, that's very much my personal sort of charter and mandate, is just truth-telling and advocacy and providing platforms for those with a voice and important stories to tell. But ultimately, it's about truth-telling and reconciling our past as a nation. So, look, I take great pleasure in sort of what I do, but ultimately I feel very honoured to be able to work with communities, to work with First Nations filmmakers, and then reaching those sort of far and wide national audiences as well.
1: Actually, I don't know if you're allowed to even answer this, but what is the film that you've been working on?
0: Yeah, look, I can talk about it. So it's no longer under embargo. Certain elements of the project are, but it's the story of the Hindmarsh Island Bridge saga. So
1: of course.
0: It was an incredibly important land rights issue at the time and incredibly traumatic for the Ngadjinjeti women. So we are producing a multi-year sort of multi-outcome project around that story. So there is a theatre, a play outcome. There's already been an exhibition outcome. Mm-hmm. And then there's also a film, a documentary feature film component. And it's all underpinned by this community-led archive as well. So we're incredibly fortunate to go through an incredibly special collaborative and consultation process.

0: where we first reached out to some of the key women that were involved in that resistance at the time, and then some other women who have passed. We're working with their surviving families. So we're centering five women's stories, and they're known as our Nurundjeri Meemanaa Cultural Authority, which is Meemanaa and Nurundjeri as women. And so it's been a very, very delicate and intricate collaborative process, making sure that we centre those women's voices at everything we do, and we're not extractive. It's all about collaboration and providing them a platform to tell their side of the story, which they didn't have at the time. Mm. It wasn't a very balanced report by certain media outlets. The ABC and SBS occasionally ran a very balanced report at the time, but there were other the platforms that did not, and unfortunately they became political footballs for the best part of a decade, and sort of had their cultural and spiritual beliefs challenged nationally, internationally, and by our state government through the Royal Commission at the time that was called into their beliefs. Of course, we know the outcome of that. They were found to have fabricated, and eventually they were vindicated by Justice John Von Dusa, but by then the bridge had been built. So, yeah, I'm very fortunate and honoured to be co-producing, that film for those women, which has just been, sort of my life's work for best part of 2 years now, and we're looking toward an Adelaide Film Festival premiere in October this year, and then we'll run a series of community screenings. We'll take it to the communities. We'll utilise our art centre screens. And then we'll also pair it with a bit of a takeover in Goolwa next year when we run the theatre outcome, which will be a part of the Adelaide Festival next year. It's an incredible new work, a new play created by Tracy Rigney, a Nurundjeri and Wajibolik woman who's also writing and directing the film as well, and working with theatre director Glenn Shea to bring that vision to life. Next year down on Nurundjeri Rui. So we'll also screen the film down there at that time as well, and the exhibition will be there as well, which will have a touring life, which will continue to have a touring life as well. So, yeah, it's been an amazing project to be a part of, and just an incredible sort of honour. And for me, for any First Nations filmmakers in the state.
1: That is incredibly exciting, and I will absolutely be keeping an eye out for the film, the play, and the projects beyond. Josh, I better come back around to Noongar Screen. I wonder, could you tell me about some of the programming highlights?
0: We generally try to program around an hour and a half, around 90 minutes. So this year, we have nine short films, totaling about 92 minutes. And the way that sort of I try to structure the program is that the first half, approximately, is very much tailored to younger audiences. We have quite a significant number of school screenings and attendances. So of our physical in-venue screenings, more than half of those are actually schools, and in particular lower primary. So there's very much now a focus on curating or programming what is not just appropriate for young viewers, but actually engaging and informative. So it's become very much a focus for me, sort of from a programming perspective, over the last few years due to that increase. So there's absolutely some beautiful films throughout the whole program, and what we try to do is program a combination of factual sort of documentaries, scripted narrative drama, and also some animations which can sit in either of those two camps. So the program is very special this year, and I'm actually very, very proud of it. But there's probably a couple of standouts for me. I think when it comes to the kids program, there's a beautiful little animation on called The Fix It Man and The Fix It Woman, which is just this beautiful little love story about sort of longing and connection. But it's done through these little animation of these little stuffed puppets. And it's one of the most beautiful little heartwarming films I think I've watched. It. I actually watched the film so many times, because when I go through the closed captioning process, I basically read the films about 10 times. So it's just one that I've never gotten sick of, I have to say, and it's just so beautiful and heartwarming. The second half of the program is often a bit harder hitting. Well, we often have films that are tailored at an older, more mature audience, and this year's certainly no exception there, with some films that are certainly going to cut through into the women's health spaces. Beautiful film called The Secret by South Australian filmmaker Lilla Berry. It's beautifully shot and just so thematically important, and is just going to resonate, I think, and cut through. And Lilla's actually taken the next step as well, and she's into a feature film at the moment as well. So it's amazing to be working with these emerging filmmakers, incredibly sort of talented people, as they sort of go through into the next steps of their careers. And you know, these films are like become immortalized, and they're become a part of their sort of chronology or their history. But there's these special moments in time where we get to play them for particular audiences, and we find that every year we have a couple of films that kind of cut through into the corporate space. So as well as the free community screenings, which are a priority for us, we also run an adjacent corporate program. And what we do with that is we raise funds through our foundation, through the Country Arts Foundation. All of that money goes back to our First Nations program here, 100% of that money. And of that money, we pay a royalty to the filmmakers as well. So as I mentioned before, there's not often a lot of money in short films, but due to the development of that corporate arm and the work of our development team here at Country Arts, we're actually able to return, you know, sort of some monetary value to these filmmakers for their beautiful projects as well. And what happens with that, Rudy, is that there are, yeah, we have corporate sponsors, we have different tiered packages, and it's a great way for organisations and companies to work with their people. And around times like Reconciliation Week and NAIDOC Week in particular, and organisations with reconciliation action plans, we'll have access to the program, but they'll often centre one or two of these films that sort of resonate or cut through into their spaces in which they work in. Yeah, we think that's going to happen again this year with a couple of the films. But look, there's more information on the website, countryarts.org.au, around the full program and sort of how to come on board and view the program as well.
1: That was Joshua Trevorrow chatting with me about this year's lineup at the Short Film Festival Noongar Screen. It opens this month. For all the info, head to Country Arts South Australia's official website. And I'll pop a link on our show page too. 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And this is Raranda by Arnhem Land's most chill band, Drifting Clouds.

0: probado.
1: Drifting Clouds there with their new single, Raranda. I got to see them live when they headlined the National Indigenous Music Awards last year. Nominations for this year's Namers have just opened and tickets are on sale now. So make sure you head to the Namers website to nominate your faves. Or grab a ticket and be at the awards yourself this August on Larrakia Country in Darwin. I'm Rudy Bremer. 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
9: Wardadoia.
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12: Hello, my name is Lorraine Williams. I'm a Larrakia woman of Darwin. My Larrakia name is Joining. Larrakia people, we refer to ourselves as Gulamergen. So our language is Gulamergen. Okay, so at this time of year, all the beautiful water lilies are out. So the water lilies are out and the dragonflies are out, so the water lilies are flowering. So the word for the water lilies in Gulamergen language is Dumbalingua. Dumbalingua. It's actually a long word. But yeah, Dumbalingua, it tells me that it's the all over, on all the swamps and the billabongs, that all the different water lilies are out. So the fresh water is dropping and all the flowers are coming out. And when those flowers come out, the insects take advantage of the pollen. And with that, the dragonflies are out, so it's all happening at this time of year. I think it just shows that the change of the season, and we sort of then and now are getting ready for, okay, what comes after that? So what does the flowering signify? And I said pollen before, but it's probably more nectar than pollen, but what the insects are after. And then you think of it as in what eats the insects and then what eats the water lily. So then what comes next after that when the water dries up? But at this time of year, it's just, it's like it's almost a start of a new year in that everything is just like flowering, everything is fresh, everything is pretty, everything is beautiful. I remember up in Darwin, there's a place called Nucky's Lagoon. And my mother would say, back in the old days, after church, all the young people would be dressed in their white, and they'll go down to Nucky's Lagoon. And that's where their young men and women would meet down at a place called Nucky's Lagoon. And there was a train track there. So I don't know if they used to catch the train down or how they used to get there, but they were all in white. So every time I go back to Nucky's Lagoon and I see all the water lilies that are there, that most of them are just all brilliant white, I think about my old people. I think about them actually being down there when they were young, and all our old people in Darwin in the old days. And this would have been probably back in the 1940s maybe, when my parents were young. And I remember old people just by them having me told me that story, and then thinking about all the young women all in their whites, and then our old people, just being down on country. And for me, when I see those white water lilies, I just remember that story. Thank you for listening me teach about Gulamergen language, the language from Darwin. I'm going now, and in my language I say Nagark. See you next week.
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1: That was Lorraine Williams sharing the Gulamergen word for water lily. 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And that's the show for this week. Thanks for your company. Away was produced on Gadigal Country by Ruby Ritchie and me, Rudy Bremer. Technical production by Roy Huberman. We'll have more Indigenous arts and culture for you next week on Radio National, or check out a full suite of stories on ABC Listen. You'll find us there, along with Word Up and our titter program Speaking Out, hosted by Larissa Berendt. This week, Larissa revisits some of her favourite conversations with elders, including Eileen Morton Robinson and Arnie Pat Turner. Until next time, I'm Rudy Bremer. Yalu.

0: I'm Adam Evans with the NIRS News. Children under the age of 5 will be removed from residential care in Queensland following a detailed inquiry. The state's Commission of Inquiry into Child Safety has made 52 recommendations to the government to address critical failures. One of the findings is that Aboriginal and Torres Strait Islander children are overrepresented in the system. Queensland Premier David Crisafulli has told Parliament the state's children deserve better.
1: Through its public hearings, the inquiry has uncovered critical failures, placing our most vulnerable children at further risk of harm. The evidence has been shocking and it's been deeply concerning. There is no doubt that reform is needed. There is no doubt our kids deserve better.
0: 1% of the federal budget. That's how much money needs to be set aside for biodiversity and on-ground conservation programs, according to a joint letter signed by over 400 people. The letter addressed to the Prime Minister and Treasurer outlines that funding has fallen 9% compared to last year for programs. Barry Hunter is the CEO for the North Australian Indigenous Land and Sea Management Alliance and a signatory of the letter. He says without stronger and long-term funding, traditional owners will struggle to make a difference on country.
2: In order for mobs to get on and manage country and play an active and important role as per our cultural obligations, we need the resources to be able to do that, and that investment needs to span across decades.
0: An influential Aboriginal health advocate has been immortalised in bronze. A statue of Dr. Loitra O'Donoghue has been unveiled on the banks of the River Torrens in Adelaide. It's been created by South Australian artist Robert Hannaford. It's one of 6 planned statues to honour prominent Indigenous South Australians. Other statues will include Dr. Alice Rigney, the first Aboriginal woman to be a school principal in Australia, inventor David Yunipin, and anti-nuclear advocate Yami Lester. And Australia could be facing one of the strongest El Nino weather patterns in decades. The likelihood of an El Nino developing by November is near or above 90%. That's the view of the World Meteorological Organization. It says the warming pattern of the Pacific Ocean may support El Nino development. University of Melbourne Associate Professor Dr. Andrew King has told the ABC it's the right time of the year for an El Nino to form in Australia.
3: Typically, when we have El Nino conditions form, it's usually around this time of year. And by late winter, spring, that's when we see the strongest effects in early summer, and then it starts to decay kind of late summer, early autumn.
0: We'll have more coming up next.
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0: One of Hollywood's longest running film stars and directors has finally called it quits at the age of 96.
6: Go ahead. Make my day.
0: Yes, that's Clint Eastwood in the 80s film Sudden Impact. Among his long list of awards, he has won 5 Academy Awards and 5 Golden Globe Awards. Eastwood's work has crossed many genres, including westerns, thrillers, biopics, romances, war films, and musicals. Now for a look at the capital city weather for tomorrow. Sunny in Magidji and Brisbane with a top of 22. 19 and a shower or 2 for Gadigal Country, Sydney, while Ngunnawal Gambri Country will be 11 with showers. 14 and showers in Nam, Melbourne, and showers in Nipaluna, Hobart with a max of 13. Showers at 15 in Tundanya, Adelaide. Sunny and 19 degrees in Borley, Perth, and a top of 31 and sunny in Garamilla, Darwin. If you have any stories that you'd like to share with us, you can send us an email to news@nirs.org.au.
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5: Leaving the stress of the day behind, JT's Country Sunset. A little bit new, a little bit old. My

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Stars are your best friends. 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Places far away from me. Just remember, I'm journey end.

0: Hello, I'm Adam Evans with the NIRS News. Residential care is delivering more harm than protection to children in Queensland, according to a new child safety report. The state's Commission of Inquiry into Child Safety has made 52 recommendations to the Queensland Government to address critical failures. A key recommendation is that kids under the age of 5 be removed from residential care.
1: Under the former Labor government, residential care blew out to be a $1 billion industry, where by the sheer nature of its design is delivering more harm than it is protection of children.
0: That was Queensland's Child Safety Minister Amanda Cam. The protection of threatened animals and ecosystems needs to be better supported by the federal government. That's what a joint letter signed by over 400 people wants to see. It's calling for 1% of the federal budget to be set aside for biodiversity and on-ground conservation programs. Barry Hunter is the CEO of the North Australian Indigenous Land and Sea Management Alliance and a signatory of the letter. He says Indigenous rangers working to protect country will struggle without more support.
2: Say, for instance, some of the work around threatened species or particularly management of particular priority areas that are important to us on a national scale, those places suffer because of the lack of resources that go in.
0: El Nino weather conditions predicted in Australia are expected to lead to drier conditions over winter. The likelihood of an El Nino developing by winter is near or above 90%, according to the World Meteorological Organization.
3: Lots of national weather forecasting agencies do their own El Nino forecasts and then their own local forecasts. The Bureau of Meteorology is also predicting El Nino conditions, and the Bureau is also predicting a higher chance of drier than normal conditions for large parts of Australia this winter.
0: That's Dr. Andrew King from the University of Melbourne on the ABC. El Nino typically brings warmer and drier conditions. And two-time Grammy Award winner Peabo Bryson has passed away at 75.

0: That was Bryson with Celine Dion singing the theme song for the 90s Disney classic Beauty and the Beast. Bryson got a Grammy for that, along with A Whole New World from the Aladdin soundtrack. He passed away overnight after suffering a stroke a few days ago. In a statement, his family say they're tremendously moved by the outpouring of love, prayers and support from fans around the world. We'll have more coming up next.
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1: Let's talk. A place where we lead conversations from across the nation on the big topics of all things arts, social justice, business, black politics, and black excellence. So sit back and open your binuns and join in the conversation.
0: To sport, and Brisbane Broncos star Reece Walsh has conceded he hasn't been meeting the standards needed to play for Queensland in the State of Origin series. Maroons selectors picked Kalyn Ponga at fullback for Game 1 and didn't include Walsh in the extended squad for the match. Walsh says he understands why he wasn't picked.
3: Like I said, I'm a realist, mate, and I understand that I haven't been upholding those standards, but like I said earlier too, is it's about putting in the hard work here at training. Relaying that back onto the field, and you know, if I keep working hard in those areas that I need to, I'm sure it'll
0: change. Now for a look at the capital city weather for tomorrow. Sunny and maggage in Brisbane with a top of 22, 19 and a shower or two for Gadigal Country, Sydney, while Ngunnawal Gambri Country will be 11 with showers, 14 and showers in Nam, Melbourne, and showers in Nipaluna, Hobart with a max of 13. Showers at 15 in Tundanya, Adelaide, sunny and 19 degrees in Borley, Perth, and a top of 31 and sunny in Garamilla, Darwin. If you have any stories that you'd like to share with us, you can send us an email to news@nirs.org.au. That's news@nirs.org.au.

Yes, because of you. And apologize, there's a bit of voice tracking going on here. But that was Brenda Hall. And we had Brenda Hall right on top there. We had four songs for Auntie Gwen, When He Was Mine. Then we had Kathy Turner, Closer. And I Dreamt, Freddie Portelli, Gozo Boy. So Auntie Gwen, have a great evening. And I do apologize there. Everything's going to be at the desk, but hope you can hear me now, Ron. Okay, bit of birthday calls today. Get it out of the road. That's the Bushman Bakery birthday logbook. See today. Hey, Macca, David Tass, and Auntie Celia there. Marcel Kubrick there. Happy birthday, everybody. Macca in the morning. Birthday calls anyway, around about 8:20, 8:30, the local ones. 4951. Okay, we're going to move on. Macca again. And Trevor Pryor.

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I would like to praise all our elders for all their hard work and courage over the many years, and hope this song

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1: Leaving the stress of the day behind, JT's Country Sunset. A little bit new, a little bit old. My 105.

Yeah, Trevor Pryor and Son. It's all over now. We started one up the top there, Kanaka again, led by my niece's Michelle's husband, Greg Upgut, supported by Les O'Chin, Reggie Little, Tommy Mann, Billy Mann, and that was going, them two songs going out to Rowena and Bevan Upgut. And in the middle there we had Bulla Malaya for Asana and Uncle Paul Rukagi. How are you, Uncle Paul? And don't forget Asana, every Sunday, Echoes of Fiji and Pacific Rhythm, 3 hours from 7 to 10. Okay, we've only got a few songs left here, including a couple two for Chazza. We've got Dixie Chicks, Dolly Parton, Ricky and Shelton.

Could have used a few pounds. Tight skirts, hardly renowned. He was a handsome devil with mischief in his eyes. Together we fought.

Walk last night to the sound of thunder. How far off I sat and wondered. Started humming a song from 1962.

Ricky Van Shelton, I Live This World Loving You. We started with Dixie Chicks, Wide Open Spaces. In the middle, we had Nightmare, Dolly Parton. That was going out to Chazza. Hey, Chazza. Don't forget, tomorrow, if you want to know anything, just ring her up. 419-512-979. Okay, we're winding down now. These last two requests are going out to Ron and Pat Cousin.

Yes, you win again, Davina Nichols, and yours truly. That was going out to Ron and Pat Cousin, but also I sent that one out to Greg Soper because he knew Davina very, very well. Because Storm Never Lasts, Warren Carney. Well, that's all for me. Cairns will leave us less than, what, 8-7 minutes time on top of the hour, and we'll both switch over to the Mary G. Thanks, Cairns, and hope you will be back next week. And we've got a few songs here to take us up there, and have a great evening, everybody.

woke up in a pain. But you better not complain, boy. You get in trouble with the man.

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This is Triple A.

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thousands of people live in our city. It's a city of industry. Coal and steel are its lifeblood, and its harbor is busy with ships. Its horizon is lost in the smoke of steelworks and factories.

0: goes down, the blues rise up. 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From the Delta to the desert, the Bayou to Brisbane, we got it all. 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
1: Well, life on the farm is kind of laid back. Ain't much an old country.

Mom, he's got a didgeridoo. And I said, Mom, what are you listening to? And she said, Murray Country on Triple A.

0: Thank you. Only the real ones know which one that was. Now, it was an old song we used to play as one of our old ones that we stopped playing. For some reason or another, we might start playing it again. Who knows? It's called Till Things Get Right.
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My name's Kelly and you're listening to Triple A Murray Country.

everybody. I tell you what I know. You're listening to Triple A in Murray Country. And my name's Neil Murray. How about that?

0: Good morning, Harrison Peterson here from NIRS News, coming to you from the lands of the Yuggera and Turrbal peoples. Residents in a remote Indigenous community are waiting weeks for test results during the country's worst diphtheria outbreak. Locals in Yuendumu say it's a three-week wait for diagnoses. They say there hasn't been enough information on what to do if they test positive. Locals are unsure how to isolate themselves when they do test positive because they live in overcrowded housing. Health officials have recorded 240 cases of the infection since October last year. Changes making it compulsory for New South Wales police to use their body-worn cameras will give lawyers access to evidence they haven't always had. Officers using a police power will be obligated to start recording under changes flagged by New South Wales police. The acting CEO of the Aboriginal Legal Service in New South Wales and ACT, Sharif Dean, says it's a big step forward for transparency.
1: The mandating of police body-worn cameras will provide a level of evidence and access to information that hasn't existed previously. It's a step in the right direction because it provides more transparency and reduces the reliance on police statements and statements taken at the time in the reports that are presented.
0: Older Australians with motor neuron disease will have better access to support at home packages. It follows a question from Centre Alliance MP Rebecca Sharkey on behalf of one of her constituents who is living with MND and is still waiting for an at-home support package.
2: He was expected to wait much of the rest of his life for his package to arrive. Contact with your ministerial office has been fruitless. Minister, what does it take for a dying person to actually get support at home?
0: Health Minister Mark Butler has announced the aged care rules will be amended to recognise MND as a discrete, specific condition which requires urgent priority for support at home. One person has died and dozens are injured following Iranian strikes on Kuwait. Details after this.
3: Hey there, I'm Juliet from the First Nations team at the ACCC. Have you seen those messages on social media or random texts offering good money for just a few hours' work from your phone? That's a scammer trying to steal your bank details or money. If they say the pay is big and the work is easy, don't trust it. Protect yourself and our communities. Report scams to the ScamWatch First Nations info line on 1300 303 143. That's 1300 303 143. Authorised by the Australian Government, Canberra.
4: Station sponsor.
0: Iranian missiles and drone strikes have killed one person and have damaged an airport in Kuwait. Officials say dozens more are injured. The airport has suffered significant material damage. Iran says the strikes were in response to a US attack on a commercial ship and a communications tower. The Iranian Revolutionary Guard Corps says any strikes should serve as a lesson for the United States. The US Military Central Command says it's launched self-defense fire on Iran's Keshem Island in response to Iranian attacks. Meanwhile, negotiations for a permanent end to the war continues. The gates to the Barunga Festival in the Northern Territory are opening tomorrow, and organisers are expecting it to be bigger than ever. The Bagala Aboriginal Corporation recently took control of the popular three-day cultural festival, and it's being driven by community.
5: When the community says, we want the marathon back, like they did earlier this year, we brought it back. When they said, we want the church open for a Sunday service during festival, we're opening it. And there's a Sunday service during the festival period. When they said, we want our totems represented on the festival logo, we put the Whirly Whirly, we put the long-nosed crocodile on that logo.
0: That was Bagala CEO Jara Marascio. Now let's have a quick look at today's weather. Sunny in Muckajin, Brisbane with a top of 22. 20 in a shower or two on Gadigal Country, Sydney, while Ngunnawal and Ngambri Country will be 11 with a shower or two as well. 12 with rain in Nam, Melbourne, and rain as well in Nipaluna, Hobart with a maximum of 11. Showers and 15 in Tardenya, Adelaide. Sunny and 19 degrees in Borlu, Perth. And a top of 31 and mostly sunny in Garamilla, Darwin. And that's been the latest from NIRS News. 19 degrees in Borlu, Perth. And a top of 31 and mostly sunny in Garamilla, Darwin. And that's been the latest from NIRS News.
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6: Hey, good morning, you deadly mob out there. We have made it to a Thursday. Thursday's Triple Play with Ray will be coming up around about 7:30. Before we get into the music this morning, I'd just like to acknowledge the traditional owners of the land on which we are broadcasting from here in West End, Brisbane, and also acknowledge our elders past, present and emerging. Oh, sorry, I had to clear the throat there. I don't know what's going on here. It must be the change of weather. How are you this morning? Get in nice and early today. I've got some deadly songs already lined up for you. I've been sifting through the library here with all the deadly music. But we also love to hear what sort of music you mob want to listen to. You know how to do it. 0493 222 822. Who went and watched the advanced screening of He-Man last night? Did you go do it? I had some early screenings of He-Man. I'm going to go watch it. Who wants to go to the movies with me? Hey? Let's do it. He-Man was a childhood cartoon memory for me. That is for sure. Hey? The old, I think it was Critter, the cat, and turned into the big tiger. So, yeah, I'm going to go watch it, I reckon. Oh, He-Man, I reckon it's all right. All righty, let's get into it here. A little bit of Kev Carmody this morning right here on The Brekkie Show.

bread. Well, it matters nothing much. We're black, that's that, we're third rate. And they're treating us as such. They mail us welfare handouts, and they fed us on sheep guts. They satisfied their conscience. We won't

Hey, Triple A Merry Country, The Brekkie Show, Merle Haggard there, Big City. And before that one, Mac and Cook, A Sign of the Times. A Sign of the Times. Well, I'll tell you what the kids don't do. They don't watch He-Man cartoons like we used to do back in the day. That's right, He-Man gets released today at the cinemas. I don't know if I'm going to take my kids. They'll probably think it's boring. Be like, Dad, what the... You used to sit here and watch these cartoons. I'd be like, yeah, He-Man was the best. I'm trying to think. I think it was Saturday mornings. We used to get up and watch it on Saturday mornings. That's what we used to do. Anyway, I thought he was deadly. Oh, He-Man. Hey, 17 minutes past the hour here in the first hour of the show. Don't forget Thursday's Triple Play with Ray will be around about 7:30. I'm sifting through the library as we speak, having a look to see which artist I can play three songs in a row, back to back to back. If you have any suggestions, you know what you can do. 0493 222 822. You can help me out today if you want. And send me a text message on who you reckon we should play at around about 7:30. I don't mind that at all. Alrighty, let's keep the music rolling here this morning. This is Elvis Presley, Suspicious Minds, right here on The Brekkie Show with your host, Ray Nagus.

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4: Here's a story I wrote about an old friend of mine. Well, he lived by the apple orchard in this little old orchard shack. His name was Jackson T.

Hey, Triple A Murray Country, the Brekkie Show. Gee, that song makes me want to sing along to it. I'm here tapping the table while I'm listening to that song. Bunna Laurie there with that one. And before that, we had some Glenn Scunthorpe, See My World, and Unapologetic, Kelsey Ballerini, and of course, Dolly Parton, Applejack. I like that song too. That's a catchy one. Hey, good morning. Good morning. Thanks for tuning in again to another Brekkie Show. Hey, just had a deadly text message and a yarn off air with Choppy. Choppy's one of the lads that we're going to be catching up with, yarning about what's going on for NAIDOC in their community. So can't wait to catch up with Choppy to hear what's going on in his community. Hopefully it'll be next week if he gets a bit of time to do that. That would be awesome. We've got a few interviews lined up. As we lead into NAIDOC, it's not too far away now. Don't forget to jump on our Triple A socials as well for our NAIDOC ball tickets. If you haven't been to a NAIDOC ball before, why not go this year? Jump online, click on the link, and you can purchase your tickets there. Tickets are selling fast. Tables at 10 are just running out the door. So that's the way to do it. See if you can find your mob, your friends, whoever it is, and get a table of 10. That way you know you're going to enjoy the night with plenty of mob. Alrighty, Choppy, here's your song, brother. This is Miami, My Amy, Keith Whitley, right here on The Brekkie Show with your host, Rain Agus.

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Triple A Murray Country, the Brekkie Show. How you doing? Wow, the first hour of the show is nearly done and dusted and gone. Hey, 7:30-ish, we're going to do Thursday's Triple Play with Ray. I've locked it in. We're going to do a little bit of Dr. Hook today, so stick around if you're a Dr. Hook fan. We'll play that about 7:30. Alrighty, here's the next one here for you, Jason Aldean.

Today is back where it belongs, right here with you. 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

0: Good morning, Harrison Peterson here from NIRS News, coming to you from the lands of the Yuggera and Turrbal peoples. There should be repercussions for any New South Wales police officers who don't activate their body-worn cameras, according to an Indigenous legal service. Officers using a police power will be obligated to start recording under changes flagged by New South Wales Police. The acting CEO of the Aboriginal Legal Service in New South Wales and the ACT, Sharif Dean, has welcomed the move.
1: The step of body-worn cameras being mandated is positive. By and large, we would expect that the instances of people not activating their cameras should be small, but in those instances, there should be repercussions or disincentives for people to not use their body-worn cameras.
0: A remote Northern Territory Indigenous community says it's been left in the dark on what to do if someone catches diphtheria. The country is facing its worst outbreak of the disease. More than 240 cases have been reported since last October. Since overcrowding is common in Yuendumu, locals say they don't know how to safely isolate. Testing is also a key issue. Residents say it's taken weeks to find out if they've tested positive. There's also been some reports the town's health clinic has no hand sanitizer. This is despite receiving extra funding from the territory government. Australian exporters are facing a major hit from a new round of American trade taxes. President Donald Trump wants to hit Australia with a 12.5% tariff. Mr. Trump says the tariffs on over 40 countries are because of imports being linked to slave labour. The Australian government has called the tariffs unjustified. Ministers say the country already enforces world-leading laws combating forced labour. The tariff proposal will undergo a public consultation process at the start of next month before they take effect. Gulf hostilities have flared again after Iranian attacks on Kuwait. The drone and missile strikes have killed one person, injured over 60 others, and has damaged the nation's main airport. Authorities say Kuwait Airways and Jazeera Airways later resumed flights after taking safety measures. Meanwhile, the US military has carried out strikes near the Strait of Hormuz. The attacks are the latest to test a shaky ceasefire. Sport is an important part of the Burunga Festival in the Northern Territory. The festival is known for its musical performances and cultural activities, but many travel from communities to take part in sport, including basketball, softball, and AFL. Bagala Aboriginal Corporation CEO Jara Marascio says sport is something communities bond over.
2: It's a sharing of culture, a sharing of experience, a sharing of community, and often an opportunity to relink family members from far reaches to absolutely go at it and gun it on the sporting field to demonstrate their excellence and to rekindle their relationships with others, build camaraderie on the sporting field, and showcase themselves as the athletes that we all know they are.
0: The gates to the three-day Burunga Festival open tomorrow. In sport, Collingwood and Melbourne have broken with Big Freeze tradition, coming together to hear from the Danaher family ahead of Monday's massive AFL clash. Neil Danaher's wife Jan and daughter Beck spoke to the two clubs at the MCG yesterday afternoon ahead of their annual King's Birthday blockbuster. The 12th Big Freeze game takes on even greater meaning after Danaher died last week, ending his 13-year fight with motor neuron disease. Previously, Danaher would visit the two clubs separately for a pre-game talk, even after MND had taken his voice. And now moving to weather, sunny in Mugajin, Brisbane with a top of 22, 20 in a shower or two on Gadigal Country, Sydney, while Ngunnawal and Ngambri Country will be 11 with a shower or two as well. 12 degrees and rain in Nam, Melbourne, and rain in Nipaluna, Hobart with a max of 11. Showers and 15 in Tandanya, Adelaide, sunny and 19 degrees in Borloo, Perth, and a top of 31 and mostly sunny in Garamilla, Darwin. And that's the latest from NIRS News. Adelaide, sunny and 19 degrees in Borloo, Perth, and a top of 31 and mostly sunny in Garamilla, Darwin. And that's the latest from NIRS News.
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4: Hey, good morning, Gadelia Mob out there for a Thursday morning. It's pretty chilly this morning, but not as cold as it was on Monday and Tuesday. So we've got a bit of a reprieve from the cold weather. No slippers on this morning for me, but maybe for you, depending on where you are living. It's pretty cold in some places, especially way out west. Hey, we're in the second hour of the show here now. Don't forget, you got some time to get your request shout-outs. I love doing the birthday shout-outs for people on the radio, making their day, kick their day off good with a little birthday shout-out. So 0493 222 822 is how you can get that done. Or give me a buzz, 3892 0188 is another way that you can get things done on the Brekkie Show. And don't forget, in the afternoons we have our 3 p.m. drive show, where we have some more deadly yarns and some more deadly music in the afternoons, taking you home to your place from wherever it was you were hanging out today. Alrighty, let's get into the second hour of the show here. This is Troy Cassadaly, Language Song, right here on the Brekkie Show.

Triple A Murray Country, The Brekkie Show, Jordan Davis there, bar none. And before that one, Emma Donovan, Black Nation, and The Fireman, Georgie Strait. Deadly song, that one right there. Hey, good morning to your mobbed Bean Lee over there on the north side of D Bay and Redcliffe as well. Thanks for joining us here for another Brekkie Show this morning for a Thursday. We've got Thursday's Triple Play with Ray coming up very, very soon. We're going to do some Dr. Hook today, so three Dr. Hook songs back to back to back. Can't wait for that one. We'll get that one done around about 7:30, maybe a little bit just before 7:30. So stay tuned if you are a Dr. Hook fan. Hey, Generation Well Cambu are running an event on Monday the 15th of June, 10 a.m. to 2 p.m. over there at Ferrari Park in Laidley. So if you're out that way, out at Laidley, they got a free sausage sizzle. They're doing health checks there as well. They've got footy and games, art and cultural activities, and a yarning circle. So that is Generation Well Cambu are running that one out there at Laidley at Ferrari Park. So that's Monday the 15th of June, 10 a.m. to 2 p.m. So if you're out that way, why not go check it out and say g'day to the mob out there. Alrighty, let's keep the music rolling here this morning. Thanks for the messages that have been coming through. We'll get your songs up and running very, very soon. But this one right here is Handle On You, Parker McCullum, right here on The Brekkie Show.

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Hey, Daily Mob out there. That's right. It's Thursday's Triple Play with Ray. And today we're going to do Dr. Hook, three songs of Dr. Hook back to back to back. So I hope you're a Dr. Hook fan, because I am. 27 minutes past the hour here, almost halfway through the second hour of the show. Oh my goodness, it goes quick, doesn't it? Hey, don't forget to jump on our socials. The NAIDOC Ball tickets are selling fast. Our Deadly Mob out there are buying tables of 10. They're just going out the door, so you don't want to miss out. So if it's something that you want to do, don't delay. Have a yarn to your mob and your friends, and see who wants to go along and check out all the action. It's only about 5 weeks away, 5 or 6 weeks away. So yeah, it does creep up on us quick. Alrighty, let's get into it here, eh? Thursday's Triple Play with Ray. Three songs here from Dr. Hook. This one is Storm Never Lasts, right here on The Brekkie Show.

Play Murray Country, the Brekkie Show. There's another Thursday's Triple Play with Ray. All done, Dr. Hook there. Walk Right In. Before that one, a cover of the Rolling Stone. And we started with Storms Never Last. Hey, Mabo Day, this Saturday, 6th of June, the Northside Community Celebration. They have, it's a free entry, live music, cultural food and performances, market stalls, face painting, and it is an alcohol-free event. That is from 10 a.m. to 4 p.m. That is at Roma Street Parklands Celebration Lawn. So that's this Saturday, 10 a.m. to 4 p.m. for Mabo Day. 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We've had Bibilina's Kitchen on here before for a deadly interview. I had some Bibilina's about a month ago, or a little bit longer than a month now. They were out Ippy Way at Red Bank Plains out my way, so it wasn't too far for me to roll down the hill and go get a deadly feed of chicken gentsy. Loved it. They're out our way on the weekend as well. I think they're over at Goodna, but you can check them all out on their socials. That's Bibilina's Kitchen for all the destinations and all the places that they go and set up there. So jump on their Facebook page and check all that out. Now, Yothu Yindi, nearly 30 years since they last performed at QPAC. Don't miss their grand return as they take to Concert Hall stage this August, and it's a one night only. So that's Yothu Yindi. That's Saturday the 8th of August from 7:30 p.m. at Concert Hall at QPAC. So get online and purchase your tickets for that one. That will be a deadly show, that is for sure. And this is Yothu Yindi right here on the Brekkie Show, 1788.

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Blammo Country, The Brekkie Show. I like that song there by Morgan Wallen, I Got Better. It's a catchy little song, that one. And before that, we had some Naomi Pigram, Hurts to Be Me. 7:49 here in the studios down here in West End, Brisbane. Hope you're enjoying all the deadly country music mix that we throw your way every day here on Triple A Murray Country. 0493 222 822 is how you can get your song on the Brekkie Show this morning. Hey, don't delay booking if your kids or you are planning on being a participant at the Murray Carnival this year, QMC. Yeah, don't wait. Book in. Get your 715 health checks booked into your local AMSs.

0: Good morning, Harrison Peterson here from NIRS News, coming to you from the lands of the Yuggera and Turrbal peoples. All children under 5 will be removed from Queensland's residential care system. The move was one of 52 recommendations made by the state's Commission of Inquiry into Child Safety announced last year. The reports found Queensland has almost as many children in residential care as all states and territories combined. Amanda Cam, Queensland's Child Safety Minister, says the figures are confronting.
1: The inquiry found, in particular, around critical incidences reported to the Department of Child Safety, that 67% of reported incidents of sexual abuse involved children placed in residential care. The report also revealed that Queensland has almost as many children in residential care as every other state and territory combined.
0: Changes making it compulsory for New South Wales police to use their body-worn cameras will give lawyers access to evidence they haven't always had. Officers using a police power will be obligated to start recording under changes flagged by New South Wales Police. The acting CEO of the Aboriginal Legal Service in New South Wales and the ACT, Sharif Dean, says it's a big step forward for transparency.
2: The mandating of police body-worn cameras will provide a level of evidence and access to information that hasn't existed previously. It's a step in the right direction because it provides more transparency and reduces the reliance on police statements and statements taken at the time in the reports that are presented.
0: The federal government says new American trading taxes are unjustified. Details and other stories after this.
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0: Australia's modern slavery laws have been defended after threats of a 12.5% tariff from the US. President Donald Trump has announced a plan to place the tariff on 45 countries who have failed to stop trading goods linked to forced labour. Australian Prime Minister Anthony Albanese says the country's slave labour laws are world-leading. Ms. Albanese says any American trading tax would be inconsistent with Australia's free trade agreement with the US. Iranian missiles and drone strikes have killed one person and have damaged an airport in Kuwait. Officials say over 60 others have been injured. The airport has suffered significant material damage. Iran says the strikes were in response to a US attack on a commercial ship and a communications tower. The US military's Central Command says it's launched self-defense fire on Iran's Keshem Island in response to past Iranian attacks. The gates to the Burunga Festival in the Northern Territory are open tomorrow, and organisers are expecting it to be bigger than ever. The Bagala Aboriginal Corporation recently took control of the popular three-day cultural festival. It's being driven by community.
9: When the community says, we want the marathon back, like they did earlier this year, we brought it back. When they said, we want the church open for a Sunday service during festival, we're opening it. And there's a Sunday service during the festival period. When they said, we want our totems represented on the festival logo, we put the Whirly Whirly, we put the long-nosed crocodile on that logo.
0: That was Bagala CEO Jara Marascio. Now let's have a look at today's weather. Sunny in Mugajin in Brisbane with a top of 22. 20 in a shower or two on Gadigal Country, Sydney, while Ngunnawal and the Gambri Country, Canberra, will be 11 degrees with a shower or two as well. 12 with rain in Nam, Melbourne, and rain in Nipaluna, Hobart with a max of 11 degrees. Showers and 15 in Tandanya, Adelaide. Sunny and 19 degrees in Borloo, Perth, and a top of 31 and mostly sunny in Garramilla, Darwin. And that's the latest from NIRS News. 19 degrees in Borloo, Perth, and a top of 31 and mostly sunny in Garramilla, Darwin. And that's the latest from NIRS News. Yeah.
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10: Hey, good morning, you deadly mob out there, for the last hour of the show for a beautiful Thursday morning down here in West End, Brisbane, where the studios are. Not as cold this morning. I got out of the house. I didn't need the slippers this morning, thank goodness. What I'm dreading is if I have to come out of the house with the slippers, the beanie on, maybe even a set of gloves. Oh, no. Please, no, no, no, no, no. Don't do it to me. I remember when I was an apprentice painter years ago in Toowoomba. I don't know why I let my father talk me into being an apprentice painter. Anyway, I did it. And holy smokes, wintertime, we used to wear those little woolen gloves, and they used to have the fingertips cut off the top of them, so you could still hold the paintbrush and do what you needed to do. But Murray's fingers were that pink, eh? Because it was that cold. Little Murray there trying to hold that paintbrush and push it along as quick as he could. They always throw the apprentices to do all the, well, not the dodgy jobs, but you got to start off somewhere, right? So you're always out in the cold, and all the other lads are inside where it's somewhat warmer. But yeah, and then I remember during my breaks, I used to go put my other gloves on that didn't have the fingertips cut off the top of them, and sit there and have my little morning tea or whatever. And then I had to take them gloves back off, and then Murray was freezing again. So yeah, had the beanie, the gloves on, two pairs of socks. That's how cold it was in Toowoomba. Alrighty, enough of that talk. Now, this is Warren H. Williams, Kimberley Queen. Don't forget, if you'd like a song or a bit of a shout out, speaking of birthday shout outs, I'd like to do a birthday shout out to young Corey Elder, 19 today. Happy birthday, brother. I hope you enjoy your day over there in Ipswich. Anyway, this is Kimberley Queen, Warren H. Williams, right here on The Brekkie Show.

0: Man.
1: It doesn't matter. It's 5 o'clock somewhere.

Triple A Murray Country, the Brekkie Show, Shane Howard there, Walk on Fire. And before that one, Alan Jackson, It's 5 o'clock somewhere. Maybe I jumped the gun there. Maybe I shouldn't have played that one for you, because you probably don't feel like going to work now, do you? That's my fault. I'm sorry. I apologise. Straight Up Sideways, Lainey Wilson, before that one. Hey, next Friday is the Deadly Choices Indigenous Senior Games, held over there at Browns Plains. Can't wait to go to that one. That should be good. They get very, very, very competitive, our elders. Like, you just have no idea how competitive they get. The fire is still burning. They might not be out there on the rugby league fields or the touch fields, basketball, whatever it was that our elders used to do. But I tell you what, they don't want to lose. They do not want to lose, so you don't want to get in the way of that one. Hey, don't forget, on Saturday, Mabo Day Northside Community Celebrations. So that's this Saturday, 10 a.m. to 4 p.m. at Roma Street Parklands, on the celebration lawn. They're going to be doing Mabo Day there. It's free entry. There's live music, cultural food and performances, market stalls, some face painting, and it's an alcohol-free event. Who doesn't love getting their face painted? I used to love getting my face painted as Spider-Man. Yeah, that's right, Spider-Man. And then one day I took my son to the Inala NAIDOC, and to my surprise, he wanted to be Spider-Man. Super proud. Good on your son. Me and you getting around being Spider-Man together. Now, that Mabo Day event is supported by Creative Nations, Brisbane City Council, us here at AAA, and Bibilina's Kitchen. Yeah, why not get along? That's on this Saturday, Roma Street Parklands. Go get it done, you guys. Hey, look, there's a game on tonight, Manly Seagulls versus the Rabbitohs. Jai Gray is back there at fullback. David Fifita is back in the Rabbitohs side. He's been out for quite a while, so that's a good inclusion there for the Rabbitohs to help them try to get over the top of the Manly Seagulls. Latrell Mitt is still missing, so Latrell Sigwalt is in the centres there with Campbell Graham. And there's a few players in this game that are vying for Origin selection. Kohler, the player that Kalen Ponga did an accidental head clash with, where there was absolutely no shoulder to the head at all. No, I'm kidding. Let's not do it. Don't do it. Don't do it, Ray. Don't do it. Brandon Smith is back for the Rabbitohs as well. So it should be a good game. Look, Manly are just on a roll, and it's a home game for Manly, so I'm just going to go with the home team. I think Manly will get up in that one in a close game. Alrighty, let's keep the music rolling here this morning, 24 minutes past the hour here in the last hour of the Brekkie Show. This is Zach Brown Band, Jump Right In, with this one.

0: G'day, Troy Cassidaly here. As a musician, there's nothing worse than getting sick and not being able to perform. So I make sure I get vaccinated against winter nasties like flu. Viruses are always changing, so it's important to get regular vaccinations, especially if you're a bit older like me. I love meeting happy, healthy mob at my gigs. So talk to your doctor or health worker about getting your flu, COVID and RSV vaccinations today. 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

me, handed me a beer, gave me a look like, let's get out of here. And that's when I realized that she was every cowboy's dream come true.

Hi, I'm Taliqua Clancy. My mob is the Willy Willy, Waka Waka and Grang Grang. And you're listening to Murray Country. Triple A Murray Country. I keep doing that. Missing Triple A. You're listening to Triple A Murray Country. Whoa!

Mary Country, the Brekkie Show with your host Ray Nagus. Luke Combs there, Memories Are Made Of. Before that one, the sweet voice of Thelma Plum, Don't Let a Good Girl Down. And before that one, we had Ella Langley, You Look Like You Love Me. A request there for Danielle. It's her favourite karaoke song. I hope you are singing along in the car, Danielle, to that one. Hitting all the high notes. It's a deadly song. That one is right there. Hey, let's talk after the 9 o'clock news and weather. Don't forget about that one. And the 3 p.m. drive show in the afternoons for some more deadly yarns and some more deadly music to take you home from wherever it is that you have been today. Hope you've enjoyed your day so far. We've had some deadly music, as we always do here on AAA Murray Country, where we play the best country music mix around, the best from the old school, the new school, and of course the best of our Aboriginal and Torres Strait Islander artists. Welcome if you are a new listener to the Brekkie Show here. Don't change that dial. 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This is Warrumpri Band, Koori Man, right here on The Brekkie Show.

Hey, Casey Chambers there, Follow You Home. When was the last time someone followed you home? I can't even remember. Anyway, what am I talking about? Before that was Tim McGraw there, Undivided, right here on The Brekkie Show. Hey, if you intend on registering your kids or a team in the JMC, so that's the Junior Murray Carnival, you better get it done pretty quick. Just had some info there from the DC crew. They're almost at capacity. 76 teams is the capacity for the JMC. I believe that's under sixes up to under 12s. So if you haven't registered either your child or a team, you probably want to get onto that ASAP. Never, ever, ever takes long to fill up those spots. So deadly to see all those little fellas running around out there. Don't forget to check the dates. I believe the dates have changed slightly for this year, so you don't want to miss out, especially if you've got family coming to visit to come watch the little ones play. You want to make sure you get the right dates for the little fellas. Alrighty, Let's Talk will be in after the 9 o'clock news and weather. That's it for me this morning. How quick the time goes. Thank you very much to all the Deadly Mob who sent messages through this morning send your requests and shout outs this morning. If you always think, man, I should have requested this song, think about it and send me a message tomorrow. 0493 222 822 is how you can get it done. All right, well, enjoy your day today, and I'll see all you Deadly Mob tomorrow for another installment of The Brekkie Show with your host, Ray Nagus. I'll leave you with Mop and the Dropouts and Emily Waimara.

0: Hey there, Harrison Peterson here from NIRS News, coming to you from the lands of the Yuggera and Turrbal peoples. There needs to be repercussions for New South Wales police officers who don't activate their body-worn cameras, according to an Indigenous legal service. Officers using a police power will be obligated to start recording under changes flagged by New South Wales Police. The acting CEO of the Aboriginal Legal Service in New South Wales and the ACT, Sharif Dean, has welcomed the move.
1: The step of body-worn cameras being mandated is positive. By and large, we would expect that the instances of people not activating their cameras should be small, but in those instances, there should be repercussions or disincentives for people to not use their body-worn cameras.
0: The Queensland Government is being urged to act on recommendations to address failures in its residential care system. 52 recommendations were made by the state's Commission of Inquiry into Child Safety, announced last year. The state government has tabled the report and has flagged acting on one of the recommendations already, the removal of under-fives from residential care systems. The report found Queensland has more children in residential care than any other state or territory. Kelly Jebb is the CEO of Peak Care. She told the ABC more action is needed to ensure children across the state are safe.
2: Tabling a report doesn't change lives, implementation does, and that's where our focus will be.
0: Australia says new trading tariffs from the US are unjust. Details and other stories after this.
3: Hey there, I'm Jacob from the First Nations team at the ACCC. Have you been playing Ding Ding games? Did you know these online casino games could be a scam and are illegal in Australia? They're just trying to steal your money. You're not going to get in trouble, but it's important we keep our community safe. If you think you've been scammed, call your bank and report it to the Scam Watch First Nations info line on 1300 303 143. That's 1300 303 143. Authorised by the Australian Government, Canberra.
4: Station sponsor.
0: The US has announced a 12.5% trading tariff on 60 of its trading partners. President Donald Trump says the countries have been benefiting from importing goods made with slave labour. Australia is one of the countries facing the trading tax. Prime Minister Anthony Albanese has told the ABC the US's tariffs go against Australia's free trade agreement with America.
5: There is an ideological disagreement where the United States administration has broken with what was a decades-long understanding that tariffs are not positive for the country that is imposing them.
0: Ms. Albanese also says Australia's slave labour protections are world-leading. Gulf hostilities have flared again after Iranian attacks on Kuwait. The drone and missile strikes have killed one person, injured over 60 others, and has damaged the nation's main airport. Authorities say Kuwait Airways and Jazeera Airways have resumed flights after taking safety measures. Meanwhile, the US military has carried out strikes near the Strait of Hormuz. The attacks are the latest to test a shaky ceasefire. Sport is an important part of the Barunga Festival in the Northern Territory. The festival is known for its musical performances and cultural activities, but many travel from communities to take part in sport, including basketball, softball and AFL. Bagala Aboriginal Corporation CEO Jara Marascio says sport is something communities bond over.
6: It's a sharing of culture, a sharing of experience, a sharing of community, and often an opportunity to relink family members from far reaches to absolutely go at it and gun it on the sporting field to demonstrate their excellence and to rekindle their relationships with others, build camaraderie on the sporting field, and showcase themselves as the athletes that we all know they are.
0: The gates to the three-day Barunga Festival open on Friday. And if you have a story or news you'd like to share, or if there's something happening in your community that you want to let us know about, you can always send an email to news@nirs.org.au or message us on Facebook, Instagram or LinkedIn. And that's been the latest from NIRS News. can always send an email to news@nirs.org.au or message us on Facebook, Instagram or LinkedIn. And that's been the latest from NIRS News.
4: Welcome to Let's Talk, brought to you live by the National Indigenous Radio Service. Catch all the hard-hitting news and current affairs that focuses on all relevant First Nations issues from a First Nations stance point. Coming to you from the lands of the Yuggera and Turrbal peoples, it's Karen Durante for Let's Talk.
7: Kapugoiga, Debidim, good morning. Hello and welcome to Let's Talk. I am Karen Durante. Firstly, I'd like to acknowledge our ancestors and our elders whose shoulders we stand on. I also want to acknowledge traditional owners of the land where you are and acknowledge that Aboriginal and Torres Strait Islander peoples have never ceded their sovereignty. Well, you may have heard traditional owners are vowing to continue fighting the construction of the 2032 Olympic Stadium at Burrumbun, Victoria Park in Brisbane. Earlier this week, police forcibly removed members of the Koori Camp Embassy in the early hours of the morning ahead of the park's closure to the public on June 1st. The camp has since been re-established. All of this on the back of the Federal Environment Minister Murray Watt rejecting two applications to protect the site. In a moment, we're going to speak with journalist Karina Hogan, who's been following this story. But first, here's Yuggera Elder Gadget Kerry Charlton. She spoke to nurse journalist Mark Hides, who began by asking her what's next.
8: So where to from here? So we are looking at our legal options this week and looking at submitting further protections that we can, whether it's another Section 9 or whether it's it's the Section 10. And so we'll be waiting to hear on that. We've had further revised information and testing done around the springs, which is very important, will be important for protecting the cultural heritage side of things. And so because they haven't started totally digging and I was told that they don't have the contractors ready to move in, so we will be timing for when that happens.
9: Well, the news
8: to get our action ready.
9: My apologies, sorry.
8: That's probably the biggest thing, and encouraging people to support us and write into the minister and question the minister and question these why the Premier reneged on his election promises, because he is now saying, first of all, he was, you know, it was going to be the whole of the park, and now he's only going to use a third of the park, but they're not trustworthy, because an election promise for the last couple of years was there would be no stadium in Victoria Park. So we can't trust any of the statements that are coming out.
9: Can I ask you about a statement posted by the Federal Environment Minister on the weekend just in relation to some Section 9 applications, where he's decided not to make declarations under Section 9 of the Act in relation to those applications? Is that a concern for you, or how do you read that?
8: No, it's not a concern. Auntie Teresa Williams, she put in a Section 9 when it was seen that testing was going on in some of the park, not where the springs area was. But by the time she got the Section 9 in and it was looked at, the testing had finished. So the serious and immediate danger wasn't there. So that's what this is about. It's not based on cultural heritage. It is a cultural heritage protection when there is a serious and immediate danger. So we'll be watching for when the big machinery goes in. And then, you know, there are other legal actions, bigger legal actions that can be taken. So my wish is, or my request, is that the IOC, the GICA group, the Games Infrastructure group, would rethink this, because this is just going to continue. We're going to continue to use every avenue that we can to stop this. It is no good, based on this report by Neb Hamer, and you can get on to, listeners can get on the Save the Victoria Park Inc. website and read what he's got in his report. He's a very experienced hydrogeologist. And for any tampering with those old waterways, underground aquifers that have been there for many thousands of years, that's at the basis of all of this, with our cultural heritage, to protect it. There's a spring, the last spring in Brisbane. All the others have been cemented over or capped. This is the last, and it's a sacred spring. Springs are sacred to our people. Springs are legislated. It's in legislation when mining companies go in. They cannot destroy a spring. So how can now the GICA and the Premier and the Deputy Premier think it's okay to destroy those waters? And all of our waters join up, all those underground waters, they're very important with our storylines and our song lines and our ceremonies. They connect us widely across the continent. So they're thumbing their noses at us. Basically, they're just giving fodder to, there's so much trolling, racist trolling happening and defamation. And look, we are pro-Olympics. We do not, we love the Olympics. I think we're on board with the Olympics. We are not on board with them not even abiding by their own charter, which is to not touch sacred sites of the First Nations people.
7: That was Gadja Kerry Charlton, a Yuggera elder, speaking to National Indigenous Radio Service journalist Mark Hides earlier this week. In a moment, we're going to catch up with another journalist, Karina Hogan, who's been following this story closely. This is Let's Talk.

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2: And of course, there's me on in the morning from 9 till 10 here on AAA Murray Country, broadcast throughout the nation on the National Indigenous Radio Service, on iHeartRadio and the Community Radio Plus app, and you can get the show as a podcast as well on the AAA website, AAA.org.au. We are talking about, I guess, what we can characterise as a David and Goliath battle to save Barambin Victoria Park from being the site of the 2032 Olympic Stadium. Karina Hogan has been following this story. And Karina, firstly, tell us your mob.
3: Good morning, Karen. My name's Karina. I'm a proud Aboriginal South Sea Islander woman with strong ancestral ties to Bundjalung Country, northern New South Wales.
2: And you have been following the Barambin Victoria Park in particular, you know, watching closely what the Yuggera elders have been doing in terms of protecting the cultural heritage, the cultural heritage of Barambin Victoria Park. And of course, there are the non-Indigenous people who are also co-joined in this battle to protect the park because of its, other physical attributes being, you know, one of the, quite a pleasant place, recreational space in the middle of Brisbane City. So we heard Gudjakerri talk earlier there to journalist Mark Hides about where to from now. Obviously, one of the things that Mark asked her was about the Minister Murray Watt rejecting two applications to protect that site under Section 9. How many applications do we know are currently before the Minister?
3: Yeah, Karen, the Section 9s, 10s, 12s, all the things, it can be very confusing, I think. But when we look at the Section 9 of the Aboriginal and Torres Strait Islander Heritage Protection Act, that one is particularly about an emergency protection. So it's designed for situations where there might be serious or immediate threat to significant Aboriginal area. Now, as we know, that Section 9 from the Yuggera Mugungun Aboriginal Corporation was quote-unquote rejected by Murray Watt recently. That was based on the fact that that works hadn't proceeded, right? So it didn't fit the outline of what it meant to be an emergency protection at that time. What does still stand, Karen, is the Section 10, which is a deeper and more important process in this matter. It's important to have those distinctions between those two. We saw on Friday this week, the Minister come out and say, you know, we've rejected the Section 9 and we're getting on with it as though nothing had happened, in a fairly ignorant fashion. What I think needs to be understood is this Section 10, it still remains, and it asks the Federal Minister to consider whether the area is significant under Aboriginal tradition and whether it is a threat or whether it is at threat of injury or desecration. This is where the broader cultural heritage questions kind of come in, right? There are five Aboriginal groups that have gone for who have gone for this Section 10. They're very distinct groups. So we've got traditional owners, the Yuggera Mugungun Aboriginal Corporation, of course, Aunty Kerry Charlton, Uncle Eddie Rusker. Those are elders that work with WIMAC, they're known as. And then you've got other groups like the daughter to Aunty Marucci, Baramba, Baringa, who also has an application in, along with the Guri camp. They set up on country in April. That's with DJ and their mob. And they've been involved in pursuing that Section 10 in really recent days. So over the last week, I believe, they've put theirs in. And then you've got Annie Teresa Williams, who also has an application in, and she, of course, had the Section 9 application rejected last year. But again, you hear the rejection part of the Section 9, but I think it's important to understand the only reason that, well, that it appears that that Section 9 was pushed back was because that the drilling at the time had stopped. Annie Teresa had put in for them to stop that drilling, but because it had stopped, they didn't believe they needed to put that Application 9 through. That doesn't mean that this Section 10 doesn't remain. Now, just to finish it off, that there's one other group, and that is Annie Sandra King, who lodged a separate Section 10 application last August. Now, this is important because it shows that there is not just one Aboriginal-led effort that's seeking the protection of Barambin under cultural heritage. There are five, Karen, five very distinct people, groups. And I can say I've been really fortunate enough to work alongside the Yuggera Muggingen Aboriginal Corporation throughout the media and in work. And there's been a lot of work done around the lineage between, for example, the Waimak elders and group of direct descendants of Kowali, who, of course, was named King Kowali back in the 1800s and was connected very closely to Muggingen, Brisbane. Those records, I recently did a short little doco alongside Dan and Janae Tien for the Scottish Museum around the connection of this particular person, King Kowali, or Kowali, and their connection to Scottish botanists who came through back in the 1850s. So it's clear that there's connection there, Karen. This is not made up. This is not something where the Waimak elders or I believe any of these other mob have come forth and just sort of jumped on the bandwagon. I believe that there are some deep connections that each of these groups have, Karen, that are undeniable. I have to be honest, though, the response from Jared Blay around this has been nothing short of horrendous. He came out and said he doesn't care about cultural heritage and that he'll be going through and bulldozing no matter what. And I got that from the National Indigenous Times this morning, who of course also have been following this with journalist Joey.
2: Mm.
3: So yeah. There's a lot there, Karen, but I mean, fundamentally, that's what's currently standing before the courts. And you know, people are confident that this cultural heritage exists well enough for people to be able to stop it. So we'll see.
2: Well, you know, in that interview and when Gudja Kerry spoke to us, was it 2 weeks ago, she mm-hmm. mentioned that she mentioned the International Olympic Committee. First time she referenced there the Games Infrastructure Group Authority. I mean, she's appealing to them now as well as Blay and to Chris Afuli to reconsider stadium there.
3: Well, I think this is the thing, right? I don't think, and I mean, I know this to be true, that they're not against the Olympics. A lot of the mob that are down there love the Olympics. Of course, Karen, you know, we've seen a lot of talk being things being thrown at the various different groups to say that they hate the Olympics. This is not to be true at all, and the push to appeal to the IOC, I think, is probably in the best interest of Australia, Karen, because the IOC will not, or they say that they will not allow or support processes or that occur on heritage listed lands or that desecrate those lands. And so what they're saying or proposing to do here at Barambin or Victoria Park, that's risking that. For Blay to say he doesn't care about the cultural heritage of the place, I mean, from a legal standpoint, but also from a reputational standpoint, it just doesn't measure up, Karen. You know, we want to have a place where when the world comes and comes to Mugganjin and sees us, that they're truly connected to who we are. And whether we like it or not, Karen, there is a strong continual connection of the Yuggera people here in Mugganjin. There's evidence that shows it very clearly. And we spoke to Ned on air 2 weeks ago, who was the hydrogeologist, who spoke about the components of that park that are so incredibly important. And, of course, you can find that report on the Save Victoria Park /springs. That's his report. I mean, that's just one of many. We look at Dr. Ray Kirkhove, who's also been on AAA over the years, who's an incredible historian from Mugganjin, alongside people like Greg Manning, who have done incredible work looking into parts of southeast Queensland and Mugganjin, Brisbane, that you probably walk past every day, Karen. I mean, there's a podcast that Gudja Kerry Charlton produced alongside me called Bloodlines to Country, which looks at five generations of their connection to this land. To say that that is not important, Karen, is incredibly concerning to me. What's next? Musgrave Park?
2: Well, I did speak to Aunty Sandra King. Of course, she was at the time talking about Black, Bold and Beautiful, but I knew, of course, that her connection to Barambin Victoria Park. I mean, it's in her living memory, her connection to that place. So we're not talking about things in the past.
3: No. And this whole thing of get over it, move along, it was ages ago, is such an old and boring, intellectually lazy argument. And it just doesn't bear any weight anymore, Karen. It's just a false narrative. And I think it's really important to understand people like Aunty Sandra speak incredibly highly of those places. And I've interviewed Aunty Sandra many, many times, even before the stadium was ever a thing, where she would reference this place that she grew up, a camp where she shared these memories with her community, you know, down at the creek, on the creek bed. You know, she talks about the eels, she talks about her family and the traditions that they carried on in that very place. This is real. But even further to that, Karen, let's not forget that this still continues today. You know, I know Aunty Kerry speaks about one of her favourite things to do is to go to Barambin and lay under the canopies of the trees, because it reminds her and takes her back to where her and connects her spirit to her mob. You know, I hear these stories, I see it play out. This is not a pretend corporate, push to try and get some kind of, pretend thing going. This is real, Karen, and I feel really, I don't know, in one sense I feel really, really sad, but then I also just, there's just a lot of real confusion. Like, there's this expectation, and Katie Kiss, of course, came to the silent protest on Sunday. She's our social Aboriginal and Torres Strait Islander Social Justice Commissioner, and she said they make these laws and then they choose to stop it when it suits them. How is it that we can live in a country where those types of things occur, where laws that are in place get considered just non-existent when it suits them? And Karen, I've seen it happen where police and also Brisbane City Council and GICA have come in and taken it upon themselves to utilise things like intimidation, harassment, force, brutal force. Karen, I'm talking about us arriving back at the camp last Friday at 11 a.m. after going to look for a place to eat, to find 30 Brisbane City Council officers, police officers, and then also people from GICA just scattered throughout, standing at the site, packing up my stuff, the Yuggera Mugganjin Aboriginal Corporation stuff, seal the councillors' stuff. We obviously met them with peace, and that was reported, that little bit was reported. Of course, when they packed up my stuff, Karen, they've scooped up my bag, and as they've gone to the next campsite, I've had to go down to retrieve my bag. As I've gone to retrieve my bag and I've been asked to walk beyond the police to pick up my bag, police then began descending in on the fire, to which I was pushed into the fire, and then I ran out the back of the tent where I saw a wonderful ally of ours being pushed to the ground with a knee to their neck. That person is an important person, and I begged for the police officer to please take his knee off their shoulder or off their neck. Of course, they were arrested and taken away. Karen, it is so unnecessary. It is so unfair. It is so unjust when you are protecting the things that are fundamentally supposed to be protected. Karen, this is the law of this land. We're told that we have to, as Aboriginal people, comply by that law. And now, in the same breath, we're being told by Jared Blay, this person who's second in charge in this whole entire state, that it, that we're not, that we if need be, we will cancel the Heritage Act. Like, what? I find that profoundly problematic, Karen, throughout this whole entire process.
2: In terms of the handling of yourself and the other individual, I mean, have you taken this, are you planning to take it further to report the officers involved
3: this is the other part to it, Karen, and, you know, there's one, if I hear one more person say I'm just doing my job, I don't know what I'll do, but what I will say is it was quite interesting with Brisbane City Council, because when we were yarning with them, because we do, and that's how we communicate, there were actually tears from some of the people who were doing the thing, who were packing up the tents. They were saying, we are just so sorry. One man took his glove off and said, look, we've been forced to wear gloves in your presence. So I'm not doing it. He took his glove off. He shook Annie Carey's hand. He said, I wish I did not have to do this. And for me, you know, as someone who works in governance and on boards, one thing I think is really important for my staff members is ensuring that their psychological safety, Karen, right? I'm not about to send my staff into a situation where they're doing something illegal, and that's exactly what Brisbane City Council have done. So I do just want to say, with Brisbane City Council workers who came out, a lot of them, they tried their best to be kind to us and to do what it is that they were directed to do. But I also want to give them a little call out to say that you actually don't have to do things that are illegal. And what that is, what they're asking you to do is just that. Further to that, I do just want to say, with regards to police, on the day that this occurred, I could see the field officer, he was hiding kind of down in the dip behind a tree, while everything was sort of happening. And I could see the police liaison officers, Karen, sitting up on the hill, and many of them who we know, right? I've had family who have been police liaison officers. Unfortunately, it was brought to my attention that they were being forced to come to this particular protest to talk and calm down the Aboriginal protesters. I'm sorry, Karen, but that just doesn't sit very, very neatly with me.
2: Did you need calming down?
3: Well, that's interesting that you should say that, because it wasn't us that were the aggressors. It was most certainly and absolutely the police officers, and even with all their cameras and with all the Channel 7 news staff who we know have worked very closely with Christopher Lee, and who have presented many, many, many, many, many stories about us, without us. Even with all that, you can still see that there has been extreme brutality by police officers. And people will still try and throw it away as, you know, lefties or protesters trying to do something down at a park, when it's actually a lot more rigorous, sophisticated, and I think a little bit more organised than Jared Blay and Christopher Lu might think, to be honest with you, Karen.
2: In wrapping up, Karina, I do hear that DJ has plans for Goori Camp, because it was established, even though it was moved on June the 1st, that they plan to stay there
3: I've stayed in touch. Yeah, well, I've stayed in touch with the mob down there. They're settling in. I just want to say, Karen, that I am just so grateful to be a Brisbane blackfella. Like, it's so deadly to see that. At one point, I was sort of looking around, going, "What's going on here? Like, are we actually going to completely ignore this big, massive elephant in the room, which is the Aboriginal people of Southeast Queensland?" But watching them come together over the last 2 weeks in the face of brutality, in the face of absolute, absolute gross ignorance with regards to Chris Afully's comments, ignorance of us, with regards to Blaze, absolute disregard of any First Nations people, although they did try to say that they did speak to First Nations people 3 years ago, and that being Barunga and the Turrbal mob. I've spoken to them, Karen, and absolutely not. They have not spoken. Jared Blaze has not consulted with them. So please don't be fooled, guys. Don't be fooled by the smoke and mirrors. It remains that as of this morning, the minister has not reached out to Aboriginal and Torres Strait Islander people, particularly those five groups that I said to you, with regards to this, to do meaningful consultation. They have not, and they should be. That is the law. And if it doesn't happen, Karen, I sincerely hope that, you know, at the very least, we can continue to have the story of Aboriginal and Torres Strait Islander people in Mugindran who are fighting for this being heard here on AAA. We really appreciate you giving that time to MOB to be able to speak up about this very, very important issue that's not going to go away.
2: Do appreciate your time today. Karina Hogan, a journalist based here in Brisbane, talking about the fight to save Barambin Victoria Park from the construction of the 2032 Olympic Stadium. And that's Let's Talk for today. Tomorrow, we're going to be catching up with Amanda Heyman as part of our weekly sessions with the University of Queensland Indigenous Business Hub. So I do hope you can join us for that conversation. But if you want to hear this conversation again, it will be repeated after 7 o'clock tonight here on AAA, or you can catch the podcast on the website at AAA.org.au. I'm Karen Durante. Thanks so much for listening.

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0: Hello, Harrison Peterson here from NIRS News, coming to you from the lands of the Yuggera and Turrbal peoples. It's taken weeks for some residents in a remote Indigenous community to find out if they have diphtheria. Locals in Yuendumu say they're waiting 3 weeks for test results. They've also criticised the Northern Territory government for not releasing enough information on what to do if they test positive. Health officials have recorded over 240 cases of the infection since October last year. Queensland's child safety system will be overhauled after an inquiry has found most child sexual abuse cases have happened within the residential care system. The state's Commission of Inquiry into Child Safety has made 52 recommendations, including the removal of all children under 5 from residential care. The inquiry found Queensland has more children in residential care than any other state or territory. Queensland's Child Safety Minister, Amanda Cam, says the details of the report are confronting.
1: The inquiry found, in particular, around critical incidences reported to the Department of Child Safety, that 67% of reported incidents of sexual abuse involved children placed in residential care. The report also revealed that Queensland has almost as many children in residential care